0: serviceable villain. 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
1: 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Bell, thank you so much for being on the show. It is fantastic to have you. Do you speak Spanish? Do you understand Spanish?
2: I don't speak Spanish and I don't understand Spanish. I wish I could have understood what you said just now, but I'm so happy.
1: I said that every single woman that is married, that is going to get married, needs to read this book. For me, it is a book full of lessons about love, marriage, family, motherhood, money, and so many things that women still need to learn about. So let's start at the beginning. Mm-hmm. For everybody listening to the show, tell us the story of your life and the story of your marriage.
2: Well, the book opens in March of 2020, which was the second week of COVID lockdown in the United States. I think it was similar probably for you.
1: Exactly the same.
2: Very scary time where we didn't know what would happen, when we would get a vaccine, when schools would reopen. So my husband and I moved with our two daughters to Martha's Vineyard, which is where I am right now. We have a house here that's very isolated, where we felt very safe. And we had a pretty cozy time. My husband was chopping wood and building fires. I was cooking, taking walks. And then one night when I was cleaning up dinner, I was mopping the floor, I got a call and I didn't recognize the number, so I let it go to voicemail and then I pressed play and it was a man's voice and he said, "I'm trying to reach Belle. I'm sorry to tell you this, but your husband is having an affair with my wife." And I was completely shocked. I thought we were very happily married. I was very much in love with my husband. And that night he really tried to explain it, said he was very sorry, that he loved me and only me. But in the morning, he walked into our bedroom, fully dressed.
1: Hold on. And this is, you've been married for how long?
2: 21 years.
1: 21 years.
2: Kids, three kids, with no indication ever from him that he was unhappy. Mm-hmm. So that next morning, he walked into our bedroom.
1: But how do you confront him? What did you say? I heard a voice message from such and such.
2: Well, when I came down the stairs and he came up the stairs, he knew that I had been told. I could tell in his demeanor that he knew I had been told. So I was just shocked, and so I just listened to him. And he told me that it had not been going on for very long. It was someone he met through work. It didn't mean anything. I asked for her name. I asked how old she was. And then I had to go take care of our girls who called for me. And in the morning, he came into our bedroom. He looked absolutely cold and said to me that he thought he wanted our life, but he didn't. He thought he was happy, but he wasn't. And that he was going to leave right then. And that he wanted a divorce. And he walked out of the house. He got in his car and he left the island. And he followed through. He filed for divorce. He left our family. He didn't want any custody of our kids. And became someone I didn't recognize at all after two decades of marriage.
1: Okay, hold on. So I have questions. I have questions, Belle. Y ahorita voy a traducir todo lo que acaba de decir. So let me do that first and then I'll go with my questions. Okay.
2: Mm-hmm.
1: 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So my first question is, after you tell him, I know they just told me you're having an affair, and you go to bed that evening, what are you thinking? After he said, it doesn't mean anything, it's something very recent, no big deal. So what are you thinking that evening?
2: So that evening, I am in absolute agony. I feel so upset and betrayed. I do not sleep at all. He falls asleep in our son's room. And I'm thinking, we are going to have to do therapy on Zoom. We are going to be stuck in this house together. We are with our two daughters. It is COVID lockdown. New York is shut down. We're going to have to be stuck together, and it's going to be really hard, really difficult. I do not know if I can forgive him. I do not know if I can make my marriage work. I do not know if we're going to get past this, but I thought we would try. I thought we would at least try to, I've seen this happen in other marriages, and it can be an opportunity to get closer and to really do important work together as a couple. I did not realize that night that he would be unwilling to do that work, to do any therapy, and that it would turn so quickly into a divorce.
1: Yeah. 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So, from the point he says, I want to get a divorce, I thought I was happy, I'm not. I thought I wanted this life, I don't. Forward, how many weeks, because he left that day, right? So how many weeks, how many months, what happens after?
2: So what happens after is he goes to New York. I am hysterical. I am trying to get him on the phone. When I do get him on the phone, I'm begging for some kind of explanation, whether it's because he's in love or he didn't love me anymore or some other reason, and he won't tell me anything. He's very calm. He's completely shut down, and I am hysterical. And he finally says, I can't talk to you because you're too upset. You're too angry.
1: Oh my God.
2: And it is like a switch so quickly where I become sort of the hysteric and he's the calm one, even though he's done something pretty crazy to walk out on your family during a pandemic. But I think this happens to women a lot. All of a sudden we're painted as hysterical. So he's in New York. After about a month, I call him and I tell him that we have to tell the kids. I'd been pretending for the kids that nothing was wrong.
1: Okay.
2: And so he comes back to the vineyard.
1: But there's something that you say in the book,
2: mm-hmm,
1: about your hysteria.
2: Yes.
1: You were becoming somebody that wasn't you, that had never been you.
2: Mm-hmm. I think what I say in the book is I had very normal emotions. These are very normal emotions to have. This break, the sadness, the confusion, the begging for some
1: anger, the everything. Yeah.
2: Yeah, and at that point I couldn't even access anger. I was just so heartbroken. This was the love of my life, the man I thought I was going to grow old with, father of my children, the man I trusted more than anyone in the world. And so this version of myself that was just so upset and hysterical was, I guess, new to me. But I think what was notable about that is that he was, you know, 100 steps ahead of me. So his calmness is because he knew what was coming and I didn't. And so I'm just trying to catch up in the story to try and understand what is happening to me. And I think that often women who are left are very quickly painted as sort of out of control, you know, can't deal with them, the rejected wife. You see the stereotype in movies and books. And I had become that. And it was very hard to get my bearings again. And it was very hard to deal with someone who had turned so cold, just so icy cold, like almost like we had never met before.
1: Oh, my God. Well, you know, we say, I guess it works as well in English. You don't know who you marry until you get a divorce.
2: Yes, exactly. Well,
1: the title is Perfect Strangers. Let me say this in Spanish. 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Regresando del corte en W.

0: my now ex-husband and I were engaged, my family insisted that I sign a prenup. And the prenup was very normal, which was it said that anything we brought into the marriage would remain ours, but anything earned during the marriage would be split 50-50 if we divorced. My then fiance asked me to change that to say that nothing would be shared unless we affirmatively decided to put it in joint name. And even though my lawyer told me not to agree to it, that it wouldn't be good for me, I trusted the man I was going to marry, and I agreed to the change. Then what happened was I had money that was in trust. My father had died. I received money from my grandparents. And when we married, we looked for an apartment to buy. We bought an apartment where I still live now, on Chamber Street, and I used the money in my trust, which was protected, to buy our apartment, and then I put it in joint name because I believe that's what you do when you're married. Then we bought a house here on Martha's Vineyard, an island off the coast of Massachusetts. And again, I used my money and I put it in joint name. Meanwhile, my husband, started earning a lot of money. I was not aware of how much. And he kept it all in his name. He never put my name on any of his assets. So when we divorced, I was in the position of having put the bulk of my assets in joint name so he could claim 50% of it. And I had no entitlement to anything that he had earned. And I think my biggest, those are mistakes, clearly. But I think my biggest mistake was just not being aware. I am a former corporate lawyer. I'm well educated. But I convinced myself that he was much better able to handle everything. As we had kids and I was very much in charge of our home life, and I paid our bills online, but I really lost touch with the big picture. I stopped paying attention to what all of our assets were, whose name was on what. I did not read our tax returns, which I do think are hard to read, but I could have gotten help with that. And I convinced myself over those years that I really couldn't understand it, which is just not true. We can all understand it. And so what I never set out to be any kind of financial advisor. I'm not a trust and estates lawyer, but women now ask me what I would advise them and what I would tell my children, and it really comes down to paying attention, talking to your partner, understanding on a regular basis, quarterly basis, what your assets are, what the income is, whose name is on what? Are you keeping everything separate? Are you sharing and everything? You can do it a variety of different ways, but you have to know. And you have to know, no matter how happily married you are, you have to know what will happen to you if you divorce, if your partner walks out on you, if your partner becomes someone you do not recognize and very vicious in a divorce, what will happen to you? And I think we tend to trust no matter what. And this what happened to me won't happen to most people, but I think it is a wake-up call, and I'm okay being a cautionary tale if it pushes women to pay more attention to what's going on in their financial lives and to have more autonomy and more authority. And if you push your partner to talk about it and they don't want to, if they avoid it, you've got a real problem.
1: Absolutely. Let
0: But
1: me
0: I think
1: say
0: it
1: this in
0: starts with
1: Spanish.
0: yes.
1: A ver, le digo, ¿qué onda con tu lana? 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
1: I am feeling very Olympic today. How about you?

Well, now, we call this the act of mating. But there are several other very important differences between human beings and animals that you should know about.